The singular chamber music composition by Maurice Ravel. I can't think of another work that incorporates this ensemble of instruments. It's kind of a miniature orchestra. Flute, clarinet, and strings. And harp is highlighted in the introduction and allegro by Maurice Ravel, WRCJ-FM Detroit. Here's the Nigel Kennedy, John Lenihan violin-piano duo with this piece by Manuel de Falla, arranged by Fritz Kreisler.

Fritz Kreisler's work, based on the work of Manuel de Falla, one of de Falla's most famous works, the ballet called La Vida Breve, The Short Life, included that Spanish dance, and Fritz Kreisler liked it and arranged it for violin and piano. Nigel Kennedy and John Lenihan with that performance here on WRCJ-FM. Violin in the spotlight here, along with cello. It's a movement of the Brahms double concerto, his only concerto for multiple instruments, and it's going to be performed by the Grosse Pointe Symphony Orchestra this weekend, Sunday, at 3 p.m. at Our Lady Star of the Sea Church in Grosse Pointe. It's going to be a great concert with the Ray Vaughan Williams Fantasia on a theme of Thomas Tallis, Maurice Ravel's Bolero. We'll have more from the program. We're going to listen to some samples from this weekend's program coming up a little bit later on the Drive Time Elixir. But here's one of the pieces now that you'll hear from the Grosse Pointe Symphony on Sunday. Brahms Double, a movement of the composition from the performers on this classic recording, Isaac Stern and Leonard Rose.

Movement of the Brahms Double Concerto, his only concerto for multiple instruments, violin and cello, showcased in the Brahms Double. And Detroit Symphony Orchestra musicians, violinist Gregory Staples and cellist Jeremy Crosmer, are going to be showcased in the Brahms Double this weekend. The concert is Sunday at Grosse Pointe's Our Lady Star of the Sea Church. Also, music of Ray Vaughan Williams and Grieg and Maurice Ravel on the program. It's going to be a great concert. Hope you can join us for that one. Brahms Double and more with the Grosse Pointe Symphony Orchestra. Sunday, 3 o'clock, Our Lady Star of the Sea in Grosse Pointe. Claude Debussy next. Here's the Chamber Orchestra of Europe.

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0: Long with one of the Sergei Rachmaninoff signature works, his Rhapsody on a theme of Paganini, here on WRCJ-FM in Detroit.
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The March by Edvard Grieg opens up this last hour of our Friday Drive Time Elixir, and it opens up a concert by the Grosse Pointe Symphony Orchestra this Sunday, 3 p.m. at Our Lady Star of the Sea Church in Grosse Pointe. Joseph Striplin conducts. The concert features the Brahms Double Concerto with DSO musicians. Grosse Pointe Symphony Orchestra concertmaster Gregory Staples, along with cellist Jeremy Crosmer. And there's Ray Fun Williams on the program, too, and Maurice Ravel's Bolero, which we'll hear later in today's show, closing up that concert. But, like I said, the opener is that Grieg March we just heard here on WRCJ-FM. Peter Warfare with the Drive Time Elixir, music about spring in this hour on 90.9 FM.

spring music for this May 1st here on your Drive Time Elixir. That's a song from the Rodgers and Hammerstein show called State Fair, which doesn't get staged all that often, although it was made into a Hollywood movie. And it features the American Songbook and jazz standard, It Might As Well Be Spring. So there you go. Bryn Terfel performing it with the English Northern Philharmonia on WRC-JFM. Here's a Carl Goldmark overture called Springtime.

Music inspired by spring today on this May 1st edition of the Drive Time Elixir. We had the Rodgers and Hammerstein classic, It Might As Well Be Spring. That was the Springtime Overture by Carl Goldmark. And here's some of the Second Symphony of John Knowles Payne, entitled In the Spring.

0: John Knowles Payne's Second Symphony is called In the Spring. The second movement, Scherzo, that we just heard is entitled May Night. And we'll have our first May Night tonight. Joanne Folletta and the Ulster Orchestra performed here on listener-supported WRCJ-FM and HD1 Detroit.
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0: Maurice Ravel's Bolero closes up today's Drive Time Elixir. It also closes up the Grosse Pointe Symphony Orchestra concert this Sunday at 6 o'clock at Grosse Pointe's Our Lady Star of the Sea Church. 3 o'clock start. Music by Brahms, Grieg, Ray Vaughan Williams, and, like I said, Maurice Ravel's Bolero on the program this Sunday, 3 o'clock, Grosse Pointe Symphony. And that closes up today's show. Peter Wharf here. Thanks for listening to the Drive Time Elixir. I'm back again next week, 2 until 6, as usual. Bill McLaughlin's up next, as usual, with Exploring Music. 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
4: Hello there, and welcome to Exploring Music. It's Bill McLaughlin here, and it's only with a little regret that I admit that today's the last of five shows we've had with Richard Stoltzman. We're listening to all these wonderful recordings. You're the king of the clarinet. I know you said that's Benny Goodman, but I think it has now come down to rest on your shoulders. You've recorded so much wonderful work and created work for the clarinet, and people idolize you, especially young players. But now I want to know, who is Mika?
5: Mika is my wife. That's short for the soul of my existence and my love. And also, she's an astoundingly sensitive and attentive musician. Her instrument happens to be the marimba, but that's how she expresses herself on an instrument. But she is very much a reason why I'm still playing the clarinet.
4: Wow. The recordings I've heard her, and I just met her a day or two when we first came here to Massachusetts. She's a spectacular marimba player. And the marimba is an instrument of such subtlety and such beauty, the way she plays it. And she plays everything from Bach, to whom she's especially devoted, to playing with guys like Chick Corea. You're playing with Chick Corea along with her because she loved Chick's music. And we'll hear some of that today.
5: She loved Chick, and Chick was also taken, as I have been, with her spirit. And it just inspired him. He wrote music for her, and he encouraged me. You know, it's hard sometimes, you get married and things don't work out, but you got the right one now.
4: I've only known her for 2 days, but I could hardly agree more. We're going to start with a recording the two of you made. This is real home music making. You took your clarinet upstairs. Marimba is a very large instrument.
5: No, you can't bring that downstairs.
4: Yeah, it won't fit here in the basement. But you go upstairs, and she admits you to her practice room, and you recorded a couple of very beautiful pieces. There's a piece of Bach, which I've only come to start to appreciate in the last 6 months or so. It's in G minor and 3-8. It's very slow, ethereal, almost kind of like a waltz, and it doesn't sound like Bach. It sounds to me like 18th or 19th century French music, just at the edge of Debussy or Ravel. But the harmonies are Bach. Let's hear Richard and Mika play the G minor 3-part invention.

0: Boy, is that beautiful. There's a French word, triste, which has that sort of spirit to me. This could be a Michel Legrand film score. Mm-hmm. That kind of dreamy, beautiful.
1: And I say thanks to Mika because I didn't know this piece. I probably would have gone on if I hadn't married her with never knowing this piece.
0: Yeah.
1: She found on Facebook Peter's Serkins playing of this in the rain in some little town in Vermont. He'd set his cell phone up and recorded it. And she said, listen to this, Dick. It's Bach. She said, we should play this. I said, are you kidding? And she was right.
0: Yeah, it's magical. And we have another very beautiful piece which you're going to play, very familiar to all of you young pianists, or an old pianist too, because at the end of his life, Brahms took mercy on us. He used to write the most difficult music for the piano. Think of the D minor piano concerto and the rest of that repertoire. At the end of his life, he wrote three little books of short pieces for piano, which most of us can play. And of these, probably the most beloved is the A major intermezzo. And you have transformed this into a piece for you and Mika to play.
1: Thanks to Mika.
0: Yeah, let's listen.

0: Music of Johannes Brahms, the A major intermezzo. Beautiful performance from Mika on the marimba and Richard Stoltzman on the clarinet. Richard, we got you here. We got to play one of the really great pieces for clarinet.
1: Okay.
0: Maybe my favorite, I don't know, the clarinet quintet toward the end of Brahms' life.
1: For the clarinetist, if you have to have one piece in your life, that's it.
0: Mm-hmm. We hear now just the first movement of this, but it's a beauty. Here's Richard Stoltzman with the Cleveland Quartet. It's an old recording. These are wonderful players.
1: Oh, my gosh.

0: Man, that peace knocks me out.
1: I just breathe it out afterwards.
0: Yeah, wonderful piece. We just heard the first movement of the Brahms Clarinet Quintet. That was a great recording with the Cleveland Quartet back in the old days. Richard Saltzman, the soloist. Yeah, if I were a clarinetist, that's what I'd want to play.

0: And now let's go to three little solo pieces of Igor Stravinsky. When did you first start playing these pieces?
1: Well, they may seem short and easy, but they were difficult. And I don't think I was allowed to play them in school. It was a little bit too complicated. And it gradually dawned on me that I was going to be able to not only have a career, but maybe to play encores. And what was I going to play for an encore? That's when I realized these pieces are ideal for encores because they're not long, but they're astounding, sometimes funny, and also bring the audience to cheers at the end.
0: This is a very early piece of Stravinsky, three solo pieces for clarinet. Richard Stoltzman is our clarinetist.

0: That's music of Igor Stravinsky. That's now over a century old.
1: What?
0: Yeah, it was early. It was before Firebird. It's around that time, though, 1980 or 9 or 10.
1: That's right.
0: When you meet young clarinetist players who've never heard this piece, what do they think?
1: I tell them what to think.
0: I want to hear this.
1: Oh, I tell them that it's not about the clarinet. It's about this mysterious piece of wood that you find on the floor of a forest in the dark, and you pick it up and you blow some sounds into it, and they're very low sounds. And it's kind of interesting, mysterious. And you put it back down. Then you see this other clarinet, and you pick that up, and it's like lightning. It moves around. It's sharp. It's like, whoa, what is going on? And it's so exciting to play this. So this is what I want you to convey to your audiences, okay? When you're learning this piece, don't think about the technique. Don't think about anything but the joy and the complete amazement that you can make with your instrument just by playing these three little pieces of Stravinsky.
0: They're wonderful. If you're tuning in just now, you're hearing the closing minutes of a really wonderful week with the clarinetist Richard Stoltzman. And we've been listening to, I was starting to say, all the wonderful recordings you've made over those years, but no way we can listen to all of them. So we squeezed as many of them as we could into this little stretch of time, 5 hours. Drop us a line and let us know how you like this show. You can always write to us via our website, exploringmusic.org.
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0: You mentioned that your wonderful wife, Mika, loves Chick Corea, and he loved her and he wrote for her. So here are three pieces by Chick Corea. We'll hear first children's songs and then a birthday song for Mika. Finally, Japanese waltz. Here are Mika and Richard playing music of Chick Corea.

0: Applause from the audience saluting the music of Chick Corea and the performers Richard Stoltzman and Mika Stoltzman. Boy, it must be so much fun to play that stuff. And this is new stuff for your repertoire, isn't it, Richard, after all these years?
1: My repertoire as a clarinet player. Everything from Mika, when I first met her, on to when we first got married, to now, when she made friends with Chick. All that's, I never would have had any of that.
0: Wow, that's fantastic. You know, you've had such an interesting life and such a variety of people with whom you worked. I wonder if you ever stop and think about all the people who've been listening to you all these years, because you know what? I think there are bunches of kids devoted to you, most of whom you've never met. You don't know their names. But I have a piece of tape I'd like to play for you. This is from the last 2 weeks. It's from somebody whose name you probably do know. It's a wonderful young clarinetist who grew up in Chicago. He's now the first clarinetist of the New York Philharmonic. It's Anthony McGill. I'm sure you know him.
1: Yeah, Anthony, sure. He played the New York Counterpoint. I came down to hear him play it. It was great.
0: Listen to what Anthony said about you. This is Anthony McGill speaking.
1: What? What?
0: Listen, I'm not making this up. Listen.
2: Yeah, I didn't really know that much about the clarinet when I started playing it. And obviously, at the time, Richard Stoltzman was one of the most famous clarinet players in the world. And so I didn't have access to that many recordings. But early on in the days of compact discs, he was one of my earliest recordings of him playing Copland Clarinet Concerto and some other pieces, and even a lot of his chamber music repertoire that he played with Richard Good. I was able to listen to those, and I would go to bed just listening to Richard Stoltzman. There was something about how he played the clarinet that I could hear the expression in his voice through the instrument. And it was very clear to me as a kid what kind of expression was coming out of his instrument. So he was one of my earliest influences. And I used to listen to his recordings on repeat for many years.
0: Yeah, that's real talk. Sidney brought that with us. They were in Chicago about a week ago, and he was talking with Jim Ginsberg, who runs Sidney Records. And Sidney said, you know, we're just about to do a show with Richard. And Jim Ginsberg said, let me give you a piece of tape. Which it just happened. That's Anthony McGill. But Richard, that's some example. You didn't know Anthony McGill. He's a little black kid growing up in the south side of Chicago. You didn't know his name for the longest time. But there he is, first clarinetist in the New York Philharmonic. And he remembers falling asleep, listening to you play.
1: No, falling asleep and listening to me play, that's sweet. But he's the first clarinetist of the New York Philharmonic because he worked his ace off.
0: Yeah, he is. But it also, the inspiration that you gave him to keep going. What he said, it's not just a technical play. So I could hear Richard's voice in the clarinet. That's what I've been hearing all week long. Thank you so much for coming and doing this show. It's been really, really special for us.
1: So as Mika would say, don't be melancholy. But I have to say I'm a little bit melancholy.
0: Verklempt. Yeah.
1: Thanks.
0: Oh, man, it's been a ball. I loved you for a long time. We got one more little piece. You recorded this. I think it was RCA wanted to record all of their artists playing Danny Boy. That's how we're going to go out.
1: Okay. This is okay. I am happy to play.
0: Here's a beautiful old Irish tune.
1: Yeah.
0: And you couldn't think of anybody you wanted to arrange it, so you just improvise it. It's so beautiful. So let's listen to this as we say goodbye. But say goodbye to our audience. Hey, say goodbye to Richard.
1: Goodbye, audience. Thank you.

0: 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I'm Bill McLaughlin. 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

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Their take on the creator has a master plan. The vocalist, Sky Covington, in the middle of your set, the late great trumpeter Donald Byrd and friends offered what's titled Amen. Plus, starting us off, Detroit's own pianist, the late Charles Bowles, the Charles Bowles Quartet, featuring guitarist Ron English. God bless the child. You get the point. Spiritually speaking, and in your company, me, I am Maxine Michaels. 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

Thank you very much. Thank you. I've been so many places in my

Today, pianist, singer, composer, band leader, Shirley Valerie Horn, because she's worthy and I love her, offering a song for you. Shirley Horn, born May 1st, 1934. Her passing was October 20th, 2025. Miss Horn collaborated with many jazz musicians, including Miles Davis, Dizzy Gillespie, Toots Thielemans, Ron Carter, Kermit McCrae, Wynton Kelly, and many more, most noted for her ability to accompany herself. That's talent, remembering her rich, lush, smoky contralto voice for your set. A song for you. Also, in front, the living legend, pianist Herbie Hancock and Company, to the tune Butterfly. Currently under cloudy skies, some light scattered rain. It's 48. 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